0: 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Asegúrate de tener abrochado el cinturón de seguridad.
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0: In the middle of the South Pacific Ocean lies a majestic island. On that island lived an extraordinary kid. A kid who inspired other island kids into action. Their mission was clear.
1: To save the most important place on Earth, the coral reef.
0: Tichuan Bernicott has grown from the humblest of beginnings.
2: This was my first home.
0: To a visionary leader whose connection to the ocean runs so deep, he'll do anything to protect it.
1: It's the place that I love the most and that I fear the most.
0: As our guest editor and part of Rolex's Perpetual Planet initiative, he's taking us beneath the waves.
1: We need the world to start getting curious about what's happening under the surface, because it's affecting everyone.
0: Where his crew of underwater gardeners are developing cutting-edge tools to reimagine ocean conservation.
1: That mission of saving the coral reef becomes your everyday life.
3: I'm Zane Asher. This is Call to Earth, Reviving the Reef.

0: Coral reefs are among the most vulnerable ecosystems on the planet and can be found in more than 100 countries and territories. Climate change is their biggest threat, but our guest editor believes his organization has the blueprint to help save the reef one coral at a time.
1: It's a grey start to the day in Moorea, the sister island of Tahiti, where even though it's 5 a.m. and rain is in the forecast, the team at Coral Gardeners is in their usual good spirits.
2: Yeah, ready to go.
1: This morning, members of the organization's reef restoration crew are prepping for a full day in the field. As part of a strategy dubbed Odyssey 2025, they've set their sights on planting 1 million corals and reaching 1 billion people through media platforms and community outreach, all by the end of 2025. It's an ambitious goal, but one that founder and CEO Tichuan Burnicott is confident and highly motivated to reach.
3: Hey, so guys, are you ready for the day ahead?
4: Yeah! Hey,
3: let's
5: action!
6: We put the bar really high at Coral Gardeners, and I know that it's because of the urgency, you know. We don't have much years to make a difference and to change the course of history for the coral reef.
1: Most of this crew are friends Tichuan grew up with on the island. And some were by his side when he launched Coral Gardeners in 2017 at just 18 years old.
7: From the beginning, we were just me, Tituan, and couple friends. And most of the time, people were coming to help us by volunteering.
1: But as the business continues to expand and their global awareness rapidly grows, it's rare he gets to spend a day like this.
6: Yeah, it's not always that I have the opportunity to go on the field. It's always exciting to go to see the work they are doing. We are influenced by the Polynesian culture. A culture that I think everyone should learn from, you know, the land, the water, the people, they are one. This, for me, it's our Northern Star.
1: This is Tiaia, one of three permanent ocean-based coral nurseries in Moorea. As coral gardeners, both by company name and by profession, these sites are at the core of what they do on a daily basis.
6: Coral gardening is the coolest thing on Earth. You are underwater, there is nobody talking. You hear the sound of the parrotfish, like the noise of the waves. You have those thousands of little coral fragments, and you have the fish. They become your co-workers. It's something so tangible. It's such a rewarding feeling to see your tiny coral fragment growing.
1: Globally, coral reefs cover fewer than 1% of the ocean floor, but are home to at least a quarter of all marine life. But rising global temperatures and pollution, combined with destructive human activity like overfishing, mining, and collecting live coral, have wreaked havoc on the ecosystem.
6: We already have lost half of the coral reef worldwide. The scientists are really clear. They estimate that if nothing is done, by 2050, it's 90% of the remaining coral reef that could be condemned. And they could be the first ecosystem to entirely collapse, to disappear from our planet.
1: First on the day's to-do list is installing new underwater foundations, a task assigned to gardeners Loic and Johan.
6: I think that's the most physical part.
1: Meanwhile, team members Hannah and Salome collect data from the nearly 6,000 pieces growing in this part of the nursery alone.
8: We're looking at the overall health of each fragment for any signs of predation or disease and bleaching signs as well. And then the last part is out of all the corals that are growing, we have a subsample that we follow and monitor for growth.
1: Right now is also outplanting season, meaning there are healthy and heat-resilient coral ready to be relocated back onto the damaged reef.
6: I was with my buddy Maurite, and we're planting those beautiful Poecilopora verrucosa, so the pinky coral. We were choosing the right spots, removing the algae, placing the big mother colony of coral coming from our nurseries, and then using the coral clips. to attach them, then marine cement, and it's really satisfying. Yeah.
1: And the cycle continues by refilling the nursery.
6: Let's go collect some corals. So right now we are at the donor site. That's the place where we are collecting fragments of corals coming from big mother colony that are more resilient. They survived to all the last bleaching events. And the plan right now is that we're going to place on ropes in the coral nursery.
1: To preserve the health of the colony, they'll take no more than 10%.
6: Tayano and I will create a coral rope. That's the process of coral gardening. We have the tag, nursery number 2, rope number 1. That's how we do all the scientific monitoring behind.
1: And they say on average it will take 12 to 18 months for those fragments to grow big and healthy enough to make it back onto the nearby reef.
7: And there you go.
1: Coral gardeners recently opened their first international location in Fiji and launched their very own AI monitoring platform. Key milestones towards reaching that 2025 goal and ultimately saving the reef.
6: It was our dream one day to have a job where you get paid to be on the water and taking care of the place we love the most. And we just made it happen. It wasn't a job, but now it's real. Maurite, Tayano, Tehei, Salome, they are living proof that today you can be paid to do something meaningful. And that ocean conservation is not obliged to be a part-time job, only volunteering. So you can wake up every morning with one single priority and focus: how to save the most important place on Earth.

0: Yeah, I like this spot because you can see everything. It's a cool place to observe the reef.
1: As the founder and CEO of Coral Gardeners, an organization dedicated to protecting the oceans, Tichuan Bernicott is always aware of his surroundings, especially in his own backyard.
0: This coral, this one, and this one are alive. The rest is dead. Like, you see, like, all of this, it's covered with bad algae, and it's all dead. We call it in English the turf.
1: It was during a surf session in 2015 when a then 16-year-old Tichuan first discovered the degradation of Mauarea's reef and soon after the extent of the global crisis. A couple of weeks later, he was introduced to a restoration process known as coral gardening, and it changed the course of his life.
0: So I am in my old bedroom, the first office of Coral Gardeners. Yeah. That's where we started brainstorming all of the ideas with my little brother, Johanne, all the childhood friend. And we're starting to focus on how to save our oceans. Yeah.
2: Tichuan was a kid who never think he cannot do something. He told me, "Mom, I want really to be able to save a planet." And I think he doesn't have any limit. He wants to have an impact everywhere in the world.
3: Tichuan is an explosion of many ideas. This guy is really inspired. He's really creative. And one, the places that people don't see a solution, he will find it. And when he say we're going to do it, we're going to do it. 100%.
0: And it's funny to see because, look, we wanted to go to Fiji to plant 35,000 corals, have a team of 4 local team members, and that's exactly what's happening right now. Oh, look, this is Diana. Come on, bro.
1: Last week, he was in France. Next week, he'll travel to Indonesia. But right now, it's Monday morning in Mauarea and time to head to the office.
0: It's been a really intense year. It's really the first year where I've been traveling all around the planet to scale up our impact. And you know, the team is, we doubled the team from January to right now in October. And it's getting more serious. So welcome to our headquarters, Coral Gardeners Global Headquarters. And that's where we work every day.
1: What started with a few teenagers in a bedroom has grown to an international organization with more than 50 full-time employees.
0: How are you, team abroad?
4: I started learning early on that it's about the people. You can have the best ideas, the best plans, but if you don't have the right people to execute that plan and turn those ideas into reality, it's not going to work.
1: 3 years ago, they created CG Labs, an in-house research and development center that now counts a handful

0: full of PhD scientists and former Silicon Valley engineers on staff.
1: We want everyone to be able to see what's happening. So if you adopt a coral, you can see it in our nursery.
0: Dr. Hannah Stewart is a marine scientist from the University of California, Berkeley, who joined the team in June.
2: My role is to make sure that everything that we do is science-based, and I'm a link between the restoration team, which is an in-the-field team, and CG Labs. So making sure that the tech that we develop is scientifically relevant and is directed at problems that we have directly.
0: Former SpaceX engineer Sam Whitmore found his way here on a chance encounter while sailing through French Polynesia 2 years ago.
3: Got introduced to Chitwan through a friend, came to the headquarters. I think before I even set foot on land, we went out in a boat, jumped in the water. I helped clean a nursery and put some new microfragments out there.
0: One of their newer scientific toys in development is a custom-made autonomous reef mapping robot.
3: So we can use this to survey large areas rapidly, save a lot of our monitoring time, and also we can use it to assess those most important places where we want to do restoration projects.
0: So far, CG Labs' most noteworthy innovation has been the release of the AI platform Reef OS, a network of cameras, sensors, and devices that collect real-time data with what they say is a level of precision that would be impossible for humans to obtain alone. In other words, they've got a connected reef.
2: It's definitely a dream scenario for me because it is high-level science that we're using and relying on. And then I have the team of CG Labs who can innovate anything I can dream of, and then some. And then you have a team of professional people in the water who can carry out what you ask them to do. And that's the thing that is so exciting, to be finally taking action.
4: So those innovative tools, they are not just cool and trending in our modern-day worlds. They are also really useful for the team to be more efficient at doing their daily work here.
0: A scroll through Coral Gardener's Instagram page reveals the role content creation plays in their success as well, particularly in the quest to reach 1 billion people as part of the Odyssey 2025 goals.
4: I think it's one of the most important strategies that we have, you know, to get the world to join us. Voila, storytelling, it's so important.
0: Short films featuring collaborations with conservation legends Sylvia Earle, Christina Mittermeier, Paul Nicklin, and Hollywood superstar Jason Momoa have racked up millions of views.
4: It's really important we make something that people, they like watching, they like getting to learn about. And so we need to have the best storytellers. And this is what I'm really proud of. Coral Gardeners is really a platform to make our dreams come true. Okay, let's get that shot. Baby whale, we are coming to play with you. Telling the story of the ocean and the coral reef, it's something that we really care about, that has been core of our work since the beginning. I think that's how you raise that global awareness around the world and you get more people involved.

0: As part of the Rolex Perpetual Planet initiative, Tichuan Bernicott is on a mission to revolutionize ocean conservation and create a global movement to help save the reef. His organization, Coral Gardeners, is growing internationally, but the remote islands of French Polynesia will always be home.
1: This is it, huh?
2: Yeah, this is the island.
0: Tichuan and his childhood friend, Tayono, are headed to the remote ring-shaped atoll of Ahe. Part of the Tuamotu Archipelago, the largest group of coral islands in the world, it's just over an hour flight from Tahiti, but it feels worlds away.
2: This is maybe the place I love the most on Earth. All the corals and the visibility is insane. This place is magical.
0: Their host, Tavaha, is a coral gardener in training himself.
2: Welcome to the Tuamotu office.
0: 1 year ago, Tichuan brought a crew here to help the local community build the island's first coral nurseries.
3: On va aller attacher un bout des cordes sur les deux nurseries qu'on a créées. Comme ça, vous allez tous avoir une partie de vous dans le lagon.
2: They saw the corals, the reef and the fish changing over time, you know, and the lagoon becoming less and less healthy, and they were scared. And so they asked for help. They wanted to do something, but they didn't really know where to start.
0: But Ahe is significant to Tichuan for a deeply personal reason as well.
4: And inside you have special food.
0: His father, Thierry, worked on a pearl farm here, and it's where he spent the first few years of his life.
2: And I was the only kid on that pearl farm. And around that tiny bungalow, in the middle of the lagoon, there was only ocean, only water. Shark, fish, stingrays, and it became my playground.
0: A homecoming of sorts, there's nostalgia all around.
5: Local pearl crown.
2: I used to do that when I was a baby.
6: Tichuan was a special child because he was so quiet, but he was very curious and he grew around adult people. So maybe he learned very fast how to speak with people.
2: This is my favorite part of the Tuamotu Island. It's to be out there at the reef. There is nobody. It's like you're on the moon. And look, there is nobody!
0: Tonight, they'll take it easy, relaxing oceanside as they grill a couple of fresh-caught fish on an open fire.
2: Get it, bros!
0: Tomorrow, a busy day awaits.
2: So it's 5 a.m. in the morning. Hard to believe because it's already bright and we are starting our day. There's no time off when you're a gardener.
0: The duo are playing the part of cleanup crew this morning.
2: Whoa!
0: There are ropes from abandoned pearl farms that have washed ashore, which can be upcycled for use in coral nurseries. Picking up where the team left off last year, they also need to finish removing metal sheets from a nearby reef, which can block sunlight and slowly kill the coral underneath.
2: And that's a process I love, you know. You repair a bit what human did, and you try to give it a new life to that little part of the reef and to see the results and to come back a year later and to see that the corals are grown up. It's a good feeling.
0: Across the lagoon, on the south end of the atoll, the community is gathering at the village meeting room.
2: Pleasure to have. And with Tavaha and Tayano, we were able to talk a little bit more about the work we do every day and why is it so important to help save the coral reef ecosystem.
0: Following a friendly competition along the village shoreline,
2: the winners of the Tuamotu workshop 2023 are...
0: They loaded up the boat to go check on the nurseries that were created 1 year ago.
7: Ah, let's go!
2: So We dove in with the island kids, we went straight to the coral nursery, and bam, voila. So you see that after a year, we chose the nursery sites accordingly, and that the corals, they were thriving. For me, saving the planet, conservation needs to be fun, needs to be hands-on. That's how you revolutionize conservation here. It's to make it accessible, and that's how you start the movement here.
0: Tichuan has one more pit stop to make, the place where, you could say, it all began.
2: Right now we are at the place where I spent the first couple years of my life, the Pearl Farm. That's where I discovered for the first time the ocean, yeah, and the underwater world. But I would never have imagined that it would become all my life.
1: My first dogs with Papahu and all the family.
0: The man who Tichuan refers to as his Tuamotu grandpa is the only one who resides here now. And it's over on land across a narrow bridge spanning shark-filled waters where he and his parents lived some 20 years ago.
2: The beginning, they were sleeping on the Pearl Farm, but then needed more privacy. And that's the house my dad built for my mom and I.
0: It's here that Tichuan hopes to find a hugely significant piece of memorabilia.
2: And the coral is here, look. That's the big coral where I'm sure this one influenced me a lot. Because that's where I did my first steps, you know, on this balcony. The coral was here, looking at the ocean. For me, this coral is almost like a compass. And I like to think that it's guiding me. It's just a challenging journey, but beautiful journey, and it's so important to have those couple symbols that you can attach and that makes you remember that you may be on that Whoa. Quest for a bigger reason than yourself and then you can never stop.
0: As of December 2023, Coral Gardeners says it has outplanted upwards of 100,000 corals, more than doubling the output of the previous 6 years combined. As they continue to push the boundaries of science and innovation in the field, the entire team is confident they'll reach those Odyssey 2025 goals of 1 million corals planted and 1 billion people reached. But Tichuan Bernicott, the island kid turned globe-trotting trailblazer, knows the work won't stop there.
2: We need proof of concept. We need to start in one place, do it really well and have the right monitoring, the right results, the right collaboration with the local community so that we can replicate that concept and model all around the planet. And we can work together, join forces and work hand in hand for that common goal of having healthy reef for the generations to come.

0: aproxima un vehículo. El vehículo se dirige a Edgewood Retail District. Asegúrate de tener abrochado el cinturón de seguridad.
1: Support will connect with you and provide assistance. 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

0: In the middle of the South Pacific Ocean lies a majestic island. On that island lived an extraordinary kid. A kid who inspired other island kids into action. Their mission was clear.
1: To save the most important place on Earth, the coral reef.
0: Tichuan Bernicott has grown from the humblest of beginnings.
2: This was my first home.
0: To a visionary leader whose connection to the ocean runs so deep, he'll do anything to protect it.
2: It's the place that I love the most and that I fear the most.
0: As our guest editor and part of Rolex's Perpetual Planet initiative, he's taking us beneath the waves.
2: We need the world to start getting curious about what's happening under the surface, because it's affecting everyone.
0: Where his crew of underwater gardeners are developing cutting-edge tools to reimagine ocean conservation.
2: That mission of saving the coral reef becomes your everyday life.
3: I'm Zain Asher. This is Call to Earth, Reviving the Reef.

0: coral reefs are among the most vulnerable ecosystems on the planet and can be found in more than 100 countries and territories. Climate change is their biggest threat, but our guest editor believes his organization has the blueprint to help save the reef one coral at a time.
1: It's a grey start to the day in Moorea, the sister island of Tahiti, where even though it's 5 a.m. and rain is in the forecast, the team at Coral Gardeners is in their usual good spirits.
2: Yeah, ready to go.
1: This morning, members of the organization's reef restoration crew are prepping for a full day in the field. As part of a strategy dubbed Odyssey 2025, they've set their sights on planting 1 million corals and reaching 1 billion people through media platforms and community outreach, all by the end of 2025. It's an ambitious goal, but one that founder and CEO Tichuan Bernicott is confident and highly motivated to reach.
3: Hey, so guys, are you ready for the day ahead?
4: Yeah.
5: We put the bar really high at Coral Gardeners, and I know that it's because of the urgency, you know. We don't have much years to make a difference and to change the course of history for the coral reef.
1: Most of this crew are friends Tichuan grew up with on the island, and some were by his side when he launched Coral Gardeners in 2017 at just 18 years old.
6: From the beginning, we were just me, Tituan, and couple friends. And most of the time, people were coming to help us by volunteering.
1: But as the business continues to expand and their global awareness rapidly grows, it's rare he gets to spend a day like this.
5: Yeah, it's not always that I have the opportunity to go on the field. It's always exciting to go to see the work they are doing. We are influenced by the Polynesian culture. A culture that I think everyone should learn from, you know, the land, the water, the people, they are one. This, for me, it's our Northern Star.
1: This is Tiaia, one of three permanent ocean-based coral nurseries in Moorea. As coral gardeners, both by company name and by profession, these sites are at the core of what they do on a daily basis.
5: Coral gardening is the coolest thing on Earth. You are underwater, there is nobody talking. You hear the sound of the parrotfish, like the noise of the waves. You have those thousands of little coral fragments, and you have the fish. They become your co-workers. And it's something so tangible. It's such a rewarding feeling to see your tiny coral fragment growing.
1: Globally, coral reefs cover fewer than 1% of the ocean floor, but are home to at least a quarter of all marine life. But rising global temperatures and pollution, combined with destructive human activity like overfishing, mining, and collecting live coral, have wreaked havoc on the ecosystem.
5: We already have lost half of the coral reef worldwide. The scientists are really clear. They estimate that if nothing is done, by 2050, it's 90% of the remaining coral reef that could be condemned. And they could be the first ecosystem to entirely collapse, to disappear from our planet.
1: First on the day's to-do list is installing new underwater foundations, a task assigned to gardeners Loic and Johan.
5: I think that's the most physical part.
1: Meanwhile, team members Hannah and Salome collect data from the nearly 6,000 pieces growing in this part of the nursery alone.
7: We're looking at the overall health of each fragment for any signs of predation or disease and bleaching signs as well. And then the last part is out of all the corals that are growing, we have a subsample that we follow and monitor for growth.
1: Right now is also outplanting season, meaning there are healthy and heat-resilient coral ready to be relocated back onto the damaged reef.
5: I was with my buddy Maurite, and we're planting those beautiful Posilo

0: events, and the plan right now is that we're going to place on rubs in the coral nursery.
1: To preserve the health of the colony, they'll take no more than 10%.
0: Tayano and I will create a coral rub. That's the process of coral gardening. We have the tag, nursery number 2, rub number 1. That's how we do all the scientific monitoring behind.
1: And they say on average it will take 12 to 18 months for those fragments to grow big and healthy enough to make it back onto the nearby reef.
2: And there you go.
1: Coral gardeners recently opened their first international location in Fiji and launched their very own AI monitoring platform. Key milestones towards reaching that 2025 goal and ultimately saving the reef.
0: It was our dream one day to have a job where you get paid to be on the water and taking care of the place we love the most. And we just made it happen. It wasn't a job, but now it's real. Mauritei, Tayano, Tehei, Salome, they are living proof that today you can be paid to do something meaningful and that ocean conservation is not obliged to be a part-time job, only volunteering. So you can wake up every morning with one single priority and focus, how to save the most important place on Earth.

0: yeah, I like this spot because you can see everything. It's a cool place to observe the reef. Yeah.
1: As the founder and CEO of Coral Gardeners, an organization dedicated to protecting the oceans, Tichuan Bernicott is always aware of his surroundings, especially in his own backyard.
0: This coral, this one, and this one are alive. The rest is dead. Like, you see, like, all of this, it's covered with bad algae, and it's all dead. We call it in English the turf.
1: It was during a surf session in 2015 when a then 16-year-old Tichuan first discovered the degradation of Mauarea's reef and soon after the extent of the global crisis. A couple of weeks later, he was introduced to a restoration process known as coral gardening, and it changed the course of his life.
0: So I am in my old bedroom, the first office of Coral Gardeners here. That's where we started brainstorming all of the ideas with my little brother, Johanne, all the childhood friend. And we're starting to focus on how to save our oceans.
2: Tichuan was a kid who never think he cannot do something. He told me, "Mom, I want really to be able to save a planet." And I think he doesn't have any limit. He wants to have an impact everywhere in the world.
3: Tichuan is an explosion of many ideas. This guy is really inspired, he's really creative, and one the places that people don't see a solution, he will find it. And when he say we're gonna do it, we're gonna do it 100%.
0: And it's funny to see, because look, we wanted to go to Fiji to plant 35,000 corals, have a team of 4 local team members, and that's exactly what's happening right now.
4: Oh look, this is Diana. Come on, bro.
1: Last week, he was in France. Next week, he'll travel to Indonesia. But right now, it's Monday morning in Mauarea and time to head to the office.
0: It's been a really intense year. It's really the first year where I've been traveling all around the planet to scale up our impact. And you know, the team is... We doubled the team from January to right now in October. And it's getting more serious. So welcome to our headquarters, Coral Gardeners Global Headquarters, and that's where we work every day.
1: What started with a few teenagers in a bedroom has grown to an international organization with more than 50 full-time employees.
0: How are you, team abroad?
5: I started learning early on that it's about the people. You can have the best ideas, the best plans, but if you don't have the right people to execute that plan and turn those ideas into reality, it's not going to work.
1: 3 years ago, they created CG Labs, an in-house research and development center that now counts a handful of PhD scientists and former Silicon Valley engineers on staff.
6: We want everyone to be able to

0: see what's happening. So if you adopt a coral, you can see it in our nursery.
1: Dr. Hannah Stewart is a marine scientist from the University of California, Berkeley, who joined the team in June.
2: My role is to make sure that everything that we do is science-based, and I'm a link between the restoration team, which is the in-the-field team, and CG Labs. So making sure that the tech that we develop is scientifically relevant and is directed at problems that we have directly.
1: Former SpaceX engineer Sam Whitmore found his way here on a chance encounter while sailing through French Polynesia 2 years ago.
3: Got introduced to Chitwan through a friend, came to the headquarters. I think before I even set foot on land, we went out in a boat, jumped in the water. I helped clean a nursery and put some new microfragments out there.
1: One of their newer scientific toys in development is a custom-made autonomous reef mapping robot.
3: So we can use this to survey large areas rapidly, save a lot of our monitoring time, and also we can use it to assess those most important places where we want to do restoration projects.
1: So far, CG Labs' most noteworthy innovation has been the release of the AI platform Reef OS, a network of cameras, sensors, and devices that collect real-time data with what they say is a level of precision that would be impossible for humans to obtain alone. In other words, they've got a connected reef.
2: It's definitely a dream scenario for me because it is high-level science that we're using and relying on. And then I have the team of CG Labs who can innovate anything I can dream of, and then some. And then you have a team of professional people in the water who can carry out what you ask them to do. And that's the thing that is so exciting, to be finally taking action.
4: So those innovative tools, they are not just cool and trending in our modern day worlds. They are also really useful for the team to be more efficient at doing their daily work here.
1: A scroll through Coral Gardener's Instagram page reveals the role content creation plays in their success as well, particularly in the quest to reach 1 billion people as part of the Odyssey 2025 goals.
4: I think it's one of the most important strategies that we have, you know, to get the world to join us. Voila, storytelling, it's so important.
1: Short films featuring collaborations with conservation legends Sylvia Earle, Christina Mittermeier, Paul Nicklin, and Hollywood superstar Jason Momoa have racked up millions of views.
4: It's really important we make something that people, they like watching, they like getting to learn about. And so we need to have the best storytellers. And this is what I'm really proud of. Coral Gardeners is really a platform to make our dreams come true. Okay, let's get that shot. Baby whale, we are coming to play with you. Telling the story of the ocean and the coral reef, it's something that we really care about, that has been core of our work since the beginning. I think that's how you raise that global awareness around the world and you get more people involved.

0: As part of the Rolex Perpetual Planet initiative, Tichuan Bernicott is on a mission to revolutionize ocean conservation and create a global movement to help save the reef. His organization, Coral Gardeners, is growing internationally, but the remote islands of French Polynesia will always be home. Tichuan and his childhood friend Tayono are headed to the remote ring-shaped atoll of Ahe. Part of the Tuamotu Archipelago, the largest group of coral islands in the world, it's just over an hour flight from Tahiti, but it feels worlds away.
1: This is maybe the place I love the most on Earth. All the corals and the visibility is insane. This place is magical.
0: Their host, Tavaha, is a coral gardener in training himself.
2: Welcome to the Tuamotu office.
0: 1 year ago, Tichuan brought a crew here to help the local community build the island's first coral nurseries.
3: On va aller attacher par vous les cordes sur les deux nurseries qu'on a créées. Comme ça, vous allez tous avoir une partie de vous dans le lagon.
1: They saw the corals, the reef and the fish changing over time, you know, and the lagoon becoming less and less healthy, and they were scared. And so they asked for help. They wanted to do something, but they didn't really know where to start.
0: But Ahe is significant to Tichuan for a deeply personal reason as well.
4: And inside you have special food.
0: His father, Thierry, worked on a pearl farm here, and it's where he spent the first few years of his life.
1: And I was the only kid on that pearl farm. And around that tiny bungalow, in the middle of the lagoon, there was only ocean, only water. Shark, fish, stingrays, and it became my playground.
0: A homecoming of sorts, there's nostalgia all around.
5: So called coral crown.
1: I used to do that when I was a baby.
6: Tichuan was a special child because he was so quiet. But he was very curious, and he grew around adult people. So maybe he learned very fast how to speak with people.
3: This is my favorite part of the Tuamotu Island. It's to be out there at the reef. There is nobody. It's like you're on the moon. And look, there is nobody!
0: Tonight, they'll take it easy, relaxing oceanside as they grill a couple of fresh-caught fish on an open fire.
3: Get it, bros!
0: Tomorrow, a busy day awaits.
1: So it's 5 a.m. in the morning. Hard to believe because it's already bright. And we are starting our day. There's no time off when you're a gardener.
0: The duo are playing the part of cleanup crew this morning.
1: Whoa.
0: There are ropes from abandoned pearl farms that have washed ashore, which can be upcycled for use in coral nurseries. Picking up where the team left off last year, they also need to finish removing metal sheets from a nearby reef, which can block sunlight and slowly kill the coral underneath.
1: And that's a process I love, you know. You repair a bit what human did, and you try to give it a new life to that little part of the reef, and to see the results, and to come back a year later and to see that the corals are grown up. It's a good feeling.
0: Across the lagoon on the south end of the atoll, the community is gathering at the village meeting room.
1: And with Tavaha and Tayano, we were able to talk a little bit more about the work we do every day and why is it so important to help save the coral reef ecosystem.
0: Following a friendly competition along the village shoreline,
7: the winners of the Tuamotu workshop 2023 are...
0: They loaded up the boat to go check on the nurseries that were created 1 year ago.
8: Ah, let's go!
1: So We dove in with the island kids, we went straight to the coral nursery, and bam, voila. So you see that after a year, we chose the nursery sites accordingly, and that the corals, they were thriving. For me, saving the planet, conservation needs to be fun, needs to be hands-on. That's how you revolutionize conservation here. It's to make it accessible, and that's how you start the movement. Yeah.
0: Tichuan has one more pit stop to make, the place where, you could say, it all began.
1: Right now we are at the place where I spent the first couple years of my life, the Pearl Farm. That's where I discovered for the first time the ocean, yeah, and the underwater world. But I would never have imagined that it would become all my life.
3: My first dogs with Papa Wu and all the family.
0: The man who Tichuan refers to as his Tuamotu grandpa is the only one who resides here now. And it's over on land across a narrow bridge spanning shark-filled waters where he and his parents lived some 20 years ago.
1: The beginning, they were sleeping on the Pearl Farm, but then needed more privacy. And that's the house my dad built for my mom and I.
0: It's here that Tichuan hopes to find a hugely significant piece of memorabilia.
1: And the coral is here, look. That's the big coral where I'm sure this one influenced me a lot. Because that's where I did my first steps, you know, on this balcony. The coral was here, looking at the ocean. For me, this coral is almost like a compass. And I like to think that it's guiding me. It's just a challenging journey, but beautiful journey, and it's so important to have those couple symbols that you can attach and that makes you remember that you may be on that quest for a bigger reason than yourself and then you can never stop.
0: As of December 2023, Coral Gardeners says it has outplanted upwards of 100,000 corals, more than doubling the output of the previous 6 years combined. As they continue to push the boundaries of science and innovation in the field, the entire team is confident they'll reach those Odyssey 2025 goals of 1 million corals planted and 1 billion people reached. But Tichuan Bernicott, the island kid turned globe-trotting trailblazer, knows the work won't stop there.
1: We need proof of concept. We need to start in one place, do it really well and have the right monitoring, the right results, the right collaboration with the local community so that we can replicate that concept and model all around the planet. And we can work together, join forces and work hand in hand for that common goal of having healthy reef for the generations to come.

0: It's time to embrace new adventures.
1: Ow!
0: Find the fun.
2: On the ocean.
0: Seize the moments.
1: Spectacular.
0: In this world of wonder.
1: Oh, this is great. Isn't this exciting? Oh, now we're talking. Oh, so many shops.
3: The market at the centre of Marrakesh, Jamaa El Fanar. This is the heart of the city.
1: Lots of little lamps and knick-knackeries, knick-knack-naroo.
4: Have a nice hat. Where are you guys?
1: London.
4: In Primark, maybe.
1: There has to be a certain fortitude, Al, if you're going to come into this square.
3: I'm here with Awesome Al, friend, colleague and chronicler of our adventures here in Morocco.
5: What will Richard have me doing on this trip?
1: How much misery is he
5: going to... makes me feel incredibly uncomfortable.
1: How much misery is he going to give me? We're going to be assaulted, metaphorically, by noise, people, concepts, sounds, visions, games.
3: Al and I are no strangers to markets, but this is something else.
6: So I've come all the way to Marrakesh to see snake charmers, and you've taken me fishing for Fanta.
3: Ah, how hard can it be?
1: Well, it's harder than it looks, Al. It's swinging, look. What do I actually have to do?
3: I can assure you, not this.
1: Ask him, can he do it?
3: The goal seems to be to hook the bottle with the donut on the end of the line.
1: Oh, well done, sir.
3: This is thirsty work. And thankfully, there are plenty of fruity options.
1: Oh, no.
3: And all these vendors want me to buy their juice.
1: Now, this is what you call competition.
3: So who I buy from is who catches my eye, or maybe who makes the most noise. It is capitalism, pure and simple. And the final drink, excellent.
1: Oh, it's good. Good.
3: Marrakesh is not Morocco's capital. That's Rabat. Nor is it the commercial centre. Of course, that's Casablanca. Instead, it has captured travellers' imaginations.

0: Morocco is a place of contradictions. From the chaos of the market, it is but a few hours' drive to the quiet, wilderness and beauty of the desert, where it's hoped I will relax.
1: How are you, sir?
2: I'm fine, thank you.
1: It's all rather good.
2: Everything is good.
0: This is where I've come to experience uninterrupted peace and calm.
3: You need to teach Richard how to relax.
2: He's going to be relaxed. The energy here is very, very positive. Have you slept in a tent before, sir?
0: Yes. Even off-season, with bitterly cold nights, these tents offer an oasis of tranquility for the modern traveller.
2: Here you have the
1: chargers. No.
2: So don't need the adapters.
1: No. This is the... You're wanting me to relax and you're giving me USB connections.
0: Oh dear, there's only so much peace and quiet I can take before I must go a-wandering.
1: So, but I have a question for you.
3: Go on then.
1: You told me to walk over to the, what did you say?
3: Cacti.
1: Is it cacti?
3: Or cactuses.
1: Or is it just cactus? It's definitely not cactuses.
3: Look how many cactus there are, Richard. Look at those cacti. I think it's cacti. Be careful.
1: Yes, I'm just realising.
3: That looks threatening in more ways than one.
1: Particularly in its current location. I mean, look at the size of these spikes. What is the plural of cactus? A prickly question.
3: Oh, the humour's in there,
1: humor
3: isn't it?
1: The humour in AI. A prickly question. Both cacti and cactuses. Both style are correct.
3: Don't let me walk backwards into one. That's what I request.
1: I would pay good money for that.
0: By now, I don't care what the bloody thing's called. It's sunset. And time to appreciate real talent. Our fire eater is only 17 years old. He's been swirling flames since he was 7. Extraordinary. But would my night under the stars prove to be peaceful?
3: How are you feeling?
1: I had a really good night's sleep, even though it was blisteringly cold last night. I know I keep saying that when the sun goes down, it gets unbelievably chilly very quickly, but it does. I don't normally sleep long, but last night I just collapsed and slept and slept and slept.

0: located a couple of hours' drive from Marrakesh, is the port town of Essaouira. A name that is difficult to spell and tricky to say.
1: Look at all of this. Oi, oi, oi. Al will have fun here.
0: It makes it all the more worthwhile to visit.
2: Easy, huh?
0: My companion on the castanets is André Azoulay, an advisor to Morocco's King Mohammed VI. André Azoulay is described as probably the most powerful Jew in the Arab world.
1: Limitless tchotchkes. You have no idea what a tchotchke is,
3: have you? I have no idea what you're talking about.
1: How would you describe a tchotchke? A tchotchke is a... Yeah, it's a sort of trinket that's got no purpose whatsoever other than to clutter up the room.
3: A bit like you.
1: What?!
0: Tchotchke is, of course, a Yiddish word. How appropriate, because here there are great links between the Jewish and Muslim faiths. The two religions celebrate their closeness, a point of pride for André.
2: Hebrew.
1: Yep.
2: Amazigh Berber. Latin and Arabic.
0: He has brought me to Bayat Tahira, which is also known as the House of Memory.
2: Keeping alive our memory, our legacy.
0: The legacy of Jewish history in this Moroccan city.
2: I'm Jewish, it's private identity. I am Berber, Amazigh. I am Arab. I'm African. I'm Mediterranean. I feel so blessed, I'm gifted again to have this, you know, rendezvous with all the civilization. It means a lot for me.
1: The significance, I think, for me as a Jew is not that it's the oldest synagogue. I've been obviously much older, but it's what it symbolizes and represents. The reconstruction here in Morocco, a community where Jews and other religions do more than coexist. They celebrate each other. And this has been beautifully, lovingly restored by and recognized by the king. So it's really quite very meaningful to be here and see it. It really is. This is very rare.
2: It's unique.
1: It is, well, unique. To actually have the Quran
2: and the Bible.
1: The Old Testament together. To a visitor of a different religion, any religion, what would you want them to understand and take away from a visit here? What would be their experience?
2: It's a different narrative. It's a different reality. But it exists. And diversity is something which is the engine of the social modernity of my country.
0: My religious and spiritual side having been satisfied, it is time for Mammon to reassert itself. Eat, drink and spend, for Essaouira has so many places to do all. Maryam Bansari is an entrepreneur who can spot a thirsty visitor gasping for her thé de menthe. She says her town offers plenty of shopping opportunities.
4: We're surrounded by very talented people, very talented.
1: That's
4: like
1: nice.
4: Craft, art is everywhere. People from Essaouira, they are in their DNA, culture, art, they all do things with their hands. The Medina, you really need to get lost in the tiny streets.
5: We should go and have a look.
4: Please, with pleasure.
5: Where are you going to take me?
0: Be afraid.
1: These are, look at these.
0: Be very afraid.
1: I know exactly what I want to buy here.
0: I'm being let loose in the souk.
1: Let's have a quick look, just 2 seconds. You get a couple of dozen of these. We've got to get moving. You keep stopping.
3: So where's Richard?
4: Probably in one of the ceramic shop.
3: He's left you.
4: Trying to bargain.
0: She was right. Some espresso cups had caught my eye. There's just one small problem.
1: They just sit on a shelf and eventually annoy everybody. I don't know. But they are beautiful. We need to keep moving. Oh, they're nice as well.
0: I'm really enjoying myself. An awesome Al's becoming impatient.
3: We should blindfold him. It's the only way to get through the...
6: Can you, Richard, take your scarf and do I just wrap it around your eyes and Tom's going to guide you?
7: Oh, where's my hat? Oh, there we go, my hat.
0: The more I saw, the more I wanted. Or however you say it, has charmed me with its arts and crafts, its rocks and ramparts and gentle ways. And certainly those moments to share with new friends.

deep within the hectic souk in Marrakesh is a man I met during my last visit here 6 years ago. The smells as that was coming out and grinding and mixed. Oh! His spice blend has been the highlight of many of my barbecues over the last few years. I'm obsessed with finding him and getting some more spices. Oh, yes, to be sure, there are plenty of other spice sellers that probably could do just as good a job. But I want the same man who mixed the spices with such success.

0: Our driver has been making some calls to see if he can track down Mr. Spiceman. He receives a tip-off, and moments later, we're heading for the souk.
1: I've got the right place, but I haven't got the right man.
0: To tell you the truth, I was a little disappointed. But panic not, for at the back of the shop, more calls were being made. And then, as if by magic.
2: Do you recognise this guy?
3: Do you remember this person?
4: Welcome, marhaban.
1: Well done. Yes.
4: Welcome, marhaban.
1: I've come all this way to buy spices again.
0: Needless to say, I ended up buying far more spices than I needed. So, plenty to keep me going for the next decade. In Morocco, it's always the thé à la menthe, the mint tea, that everybody rhapsodises about. And certainly I've drunk my fair share of that delicious brew. But this time, I'm branching out. For today, I'm all about Moroccan coffee. What is this place?
5: OK, this is like the Dar el Bacha Palace, that it's founded in 1910. And you have here this garden with all these oranges. And this is why we use these oranges to the restaurant for to have a fresh
0: really?
5: Couture. Yes.
0: These trees produce enough fruit?
5: Absolutely.
0: Wow. The restaurant he's referring to is the Bacha Coffee Shop, an institution where the coffee is grand and the location spectacular.
5: Today, I think we create exactly what's happened in the 30s and the 20s here in Marrakech. Means you are not just in the coffee house, you are in another world.
0: This coffee shop is extremely popular.
6: Okay, one, two, Marrakech!
0: How different is what the coffee you're serving here to the coffee that you would serve elsewhere?
5: Absolutely, here we serve as a traditional way, means that we don't have the espresso machines. We grind like every minute some coffee for different kind of choices. And we put it in the cotton for a couple of minutes. And after we serve fresh cup of coffee.
0: So it's not espresso based, but it's stronger than Americano or filter. And Bacha Coffee has designed its own open coffee bag. It is either genius or heresy, depending on your point of view. Luckily, awesome is as much a coffee snob as me. I think you're going to like this.
7: I'm fascinated by this because...
0: Why?
7: Well, because we don't get good coffee when we travel.
0: Right.
7: And that... I mean, we've tried all sorts of things as well. We've tried bringing the pods with us. I've got a pump.
5: Yes, yeah, the French press.
7: Yeah, but that I've been out in the middle of the desert and used the French
5: press
7: with some hot water. But all these things are complicated and they take time. That looks very quick and easy. It's delicious.
8: Tonight, we have prepared for you some stories and tales. Stories and tales from the death of our cultures. A long time ago, there lived a very humble man with a very humble job, but this humble job would really make him very famous in the city. His job is a greve.
0: Storytelling has been a part of Moroccan culture for centuries. It is an art that a few dedicated practitioners are still committed to preserving. While chatting to this young storyteller, I took a few notes, and I'm considering whether I should take the stage later in the evening.
5: What's the trick?
8: When you tell the story to the people, you have them, you have to be able to be connected with them emotionally. That's the trick. You'll be able to take them with you to your world.
5: What do you like to tell stories about?
8: Well, most of the stories are folktale stories, stories that went from one generation to another. I learned this story some from my parents, especially from my mother. What tell of the story is that when you go in the alleyways of Marrakech and you see the craftsman, for example, a carpenter or a greb, you know the story behind these kind of people.
0: A greb is a water seller. They seem to have a lot of stories about water sellers. While storytelling is very much part and parcel of life in Morocco, clearly no trip here is complete without a visit to a hammam. Hammam, the traditional way of bathing that must be said with gusto. And this one could well be amongst the finest. A place of immense beauty, where peace and tranquility reign. Al, as ever, has plenty to say for himself.
2: So you have to do everything you normally do, but you're also butt naked.
1: The butt naked bit is the hard part, pardon the phrase. You see, you're giggling. Yeah. I make one simple comment and you become a sophomoric child.
2: True. I mean, I'm not the one who's going to be getting naked.
1: No, there's no nakedness. Look, you want me to strip, off?
2: I'm imagining that I can hear the stripper music already.
1: No.
0: Robot? Robots. Let the treatments begin. I've been thoroughly scrubbed and stretched. And now, an icy plunge.
1: You have got to be joking.
4: The knackers.
1: Sorry?
4: You got to get the knackers in. Just dunk them quick. Here we go.
0: Even our Moroccan producer, Mahassine, is joining in from the cheap seats.
1: What?
9: And your head.
4: Everything. Cool, well done.
0: Take it from me, that was seriously cold. By the way, since I've been here, I've been noticing all these orange trees. Fascinating. So on the way back to the hotel...
1: Just basically, pick your own orange. I'm not sure whether I'm supposed to be doing this. The guard isn't looking, but look at this. This is just delicious.
9: And juicy.
1: Absolutely. Juicy, nice. And there's plenty more where that came from. Oh! That was so bitter. That was not what I was expecting.
0: The bitter orange will become a story from Morocco I shall suitably embellish and exaggerate, as all good stories are. So now, time to tell one of my own.
8: Ladies and gentlemen, he's still sipping his tea, but please give him a round of applause, Mr. Richard Quest!
1: So, they said to me, come here and be a storyteller. Well, I have a story to tell you tonight. It is the story of a foolish Englishman who rashly and stupidly agreed to become a storyteller here in Marrakesh.
0: Truth be told, my story is simple. All our experiences become travelers' tales.
1: You are the storytellers. You are the material of your own story. I have thoroughly enjoyed my visit to mystical Marrakesh. Ooh, thank you. Whether you are a first-time visitor seeing the famous sights, or you're a repeater going further afield, thank you so much, there is much to do on every visit. Which is why I say magical Marrakesh, definitely part of a world of wonder. Morty!